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4: Weather Channel forecast for the Midlands. Scattered storms hanging out in the forecast right into the weekend. Our temps tonight down to 71 degrees. Slow-moving storms drifting east towards the Atlantic. More thunderstorms Friday, 83. Scattered storms Saturday, 82.
5: I'm meteorologist Scott Lauriemore at the Weather Channel.
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4: Weather Channel forecast for the Midlands. Scattered storms hanging out in the forecast right into the weekend. Our temps tonight down to 71 degrees. Slow-moving storms drifting east towards the Atlantic. More thunderstorms Friday, 83. Scattered storms Saturday, 82.
5: I'm meteorologist Scott Lauriemore at the Weather Channel.
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5: Weather Channel forecast for the Midlands. Scattered storms hanging out in the forecast right into the weekend. Our temps tonight down to 71 degrees. Slow-moving storms drifting east towards the Atlantic. More thunderstorms Friday, 83. Scattered storms Saturday, 82. I'm meteorologist Scott Lauriemore at the Weather Channel.
0: 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Well, we're back, and we brought music, Z95. Here's that music we brought.

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1: Weather Channel forecast for the Midlands. Scattered storms hanging out in the forecast right into the weekend. Our temps tonight down to 71 degrees. Slow-moving storms drifting east towards the Atlantic. More thunderstorms Friday, 83. Scattered storms Saturday, 82. I'm meteorologist Scott Lauriemore at the Weather Channel.
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2: Weather Channel forecast for the Midlands. Scattered storms hanging out in the forecast right into the weekend. Our temps tonight down to 71 degrees. Slow-moving storms drifting east towards the Atlantic. More thunderstorms Friday, 83. Scattered storms Saturday, 82.
3: I'm meteorologist Scott Lauriemore at the Weather Channel.
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Hey, you ever notice how some stations play the same songs every day? Yeah, well, we did too. That's why we're here, playing a bunch of random songs in a row, right? Well, that's what we're doing. Z95. We play everything.

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He was looking for a soul to steal. He was in a bind because he was way behind and he was willing to make a deal. When he came across this young man sawing on a fiddle and playing it hot, and the devil jumped up on a hickory stump and said, "Boy, let me tell you what. I guess you didn't know it, but I'm a fiddle player too. 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Now you play pretty good fiddle, boy, but give the devil his due. 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

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Johnny said, "Devil, just come on back if you ever want to try again. 'Cause I told you once, you son of a gun,

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1: Weather Channel forecast for the Midlands. Scattered storms hanging out in the forecast right into the weekend. Our temps tonight down to 71 degrees. Slow-moving storms drifting east towards the Atlantic. More thunderstorms Friday, 83. Scattered storms Saturday, 82. I'm meteorologist Scott Lauriemore at the Weather Channel.
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1: Weather Channel forecast for the Midlands. Scattered storms hanging out in the forecast right into the weekend. Our temps tonight down to 71 degrees. Slow-moving storms drifting east towards the Atlantic. More thunderstorms Friday, 83. Scattered storms Saturday, 82. I'm meteorologist Scott Lauriemore at the Weather Channel.
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1: Weather Channel forecast for the Midlands. Scattered storms hanging out in the forecast right into the weekend. Our temps tonight down to 71 degrees. Slow-moving storms drifting east towards the Atlantic. More thunderstorms Friday, 83. Scattered storms Saturday, 82. I'm meteorologist Scott Lauriemore at the Weather Channel.
0: 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Well, we're back, and we brought music, Z95. Here's that music we brought.

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1: Weather Channel forecast for the Midlands. Scattered storms hanging out in the forecast right into the weekend. Our temps tonight down to 71 degrees. Slow-moving storms drifting east towards the Atlantic. More thunderstorms Friday, 83. Scattered storms Saturday, 82. I'm meteorologist Scott Lauriemore at the Weather Channel.
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1: Weather Channel forecast for the Midlands. Scattered storms hanging out in the forecast right into the weekend. Our temps tonight down to 71 degrees. Slow-moving storms drifting east towards the Atlantic. More thunderstorms Friday, 83. Scattered storms Saturday, 82. I'm meteorologist Scott Lauriemore at the Weather Channel.
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6: Weather channel forecast of the Midlands, areas of fog to start off today. Once that burns off, warm and humid with clouds and a chance for afternoon showers and storms, 88. A lazy breeze will drift in. Heavy storms are likely tonight, and a storm chance continues through the weekend. Highs 85 to 90 as we move on through the weekend. We'll be a little bit more sunshine on Sunday. Richard DeWedding at the Weather Channel.
7: All right, you heard the man. We'll see. Hopefully we can avoid the rain. I really know we got football tonight in a lot of places, and also got the Fourth Friday concert downtown. But we'll keep an eye on that and talk about it later on. In the meantime, rolling along here on this Friday morning, the Good Morning Sumter Show. Derek Burris here with you. And we've got our friends from the Hen and Harvest. Nice little shop. They're going to be coming by a little bit later on this morning to chat with us again. Also being Friday, we got our birthday club drawing. Somebody's going to win some swag and goodies from us this morning in our end of the week birthday club drawing, where we'll draw from all the names we've announced so far this week. And also, we've got a little football Friday we'll do for you. And we'll tell you at 8:30 or so here this morning who's playing who, when, and where this weekend in the high school ranks. College hadn't started yet, at least in earnest here in the area, and that's next weekend. So we'll cover that then. Also, it is Friday. That means our big half-off Friday sale. 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Of course, as we get rolling here in earnest this morning, we have our good news stories that are making the rounds here for you today. A high school principal from Ohio took in a homeless student and let him move in with his family because it helped the kids stay in school. The student was sleeping in a car and faced an unstable home life after his family moved outside the school district. But the principal let him come to school anyway. Unfortunately, the school official said the student was no longer eligible to attend, and the principal was ultimately fired and forced to step down. Well, all's well that ends well, sort of. The principal and his wife later became legal guardians of the student, and the student graduated from another high school and is now training to become an aviation mechanic. Didn't say what happened with the principal that lost his job, though. That's terrible. Anyway, zebra sharks are making a comeback in Indonesia thanks to a groundbreaking conservation effort that's released 82 pups into the wild. It's a project led by an international group called ReShark, and it's believed to be the world's first shark rewilding program. The young sharks were raised by aquatic specialists known as shark nannies before being released into a marine sanctuary. And a Southwest Airlines flight to Las Vegas turned into an unexpected wedding when crew members helped the couple tie the knot at 35,000 feet. Once the crew learned the pair were planning to elope in Vegas, flight attendants organized a ceremony. The crew created a wedding veil and dress out of toilet paper and made a bouquet from Southwest coffee stir sticks. There are 178 passengers there to witness, and the captain officiated because, well, he's also an ordained minister. Of course he is. All right, there you go. There are your good news stories for today. We'll take a break. Got some good music here. George Thorogood and the Destroyers next, but we've got plenty more to go on this Friday morning. It's Good Morning Sumter right here on Z95.

Z95. John Mayer for you. 6:42 our time. Moving along here on this Friday morning. Good morning, Sumner Show. Derek Burris with you. Boy, the hits keep coming this week. It's been a rough week for celebrities. We had Dolly Parton pass away. You had Tim Curry pass away. And now another one, particularly people, I guess, that grew up in the 80s and 90s. A lot of folks knew who this was. Peter Cullen. He was the voice actor known for his work in the Transformers and also Winnie the Pooh franchises, has died. He was 85. He died on Wednesday at his home in Los Angeles. Cause of death was not shared. They said he passed away peacefully, surrounded by his loving family, and held in the hearts of his many friends and countless fans worldwide. His work in the Transformers universe as Optimus Prime began in 1984 with the animated series The Transformers, which ran until 1987. Alongside the beloved Autobot, Cullen also voiced Ironhide, Streetwise, Wingspan, Slug Slinger, and Nightstick on the cartoon based on Hasbro's successful toys. And among his other voice work, including the title character in The Predator, he served as the first voice for Car and Knight Rider and appeared in DuckTales and Chippendale Rescue Rangers. He also was the voice of Eeyore in the new adventures of Winnie the Pooh from 1988 to 91. Decades later, after voicing the big wheeling bot, the Transformers, the movie in 86, he returned for the role in Michael Bay's live action Transformers films beginning in 2007. And he went on to star as Optimus Prime in many video games, animated projects, and sequel films that followed. His most recent was 2023's Transformers Rise of the Beast. So Godspeed. Great voice. Peter Cullen, gone at age 85. Hey, today is Friday, and that means our big half-off Friday sale, CarolinaSaves.com, underway, 10 a.m., 12 o'clock noon today. You can save some big, big money and get some really great deals on a lot of product, services, merchandise. We got some new stuff under the Sumter tab here today. We have from the Art Center of Kershaw County. We've got a number of productions they have coming up, including, let's see, Dear Evan Hansen. Something called Shock, which is coming up in October. The Rocky Horror Show. Not the Rocky Horror Picture Show, but the Rocky Horror Show, which is the actual original stage version, was called that. And Tim Curry, with his role as Dr. Frankenfurter, he's the one that originated that in London, where the show started. But the Rocky Horror Show is going to be at the Art Center of Kershaw County. That's going to be October 16th through the 31st. Also coming up, they have the best Christmas pageant ever, and that is coming up in December. But those are some things that you can get from the Art Center at Kershaw County. You can get a pair of tickets to each of those, and they are all half price here today. Also, we got some other big events coming up. We have a pair of tickets to the third annual Blue Jean Ball at Hickory Top Farms there in Eastover. That's on October 1st. Pair of tickets for that, $150 value. You can get them Carolina Saves price today, just $75. Also, we've got a pair of tickets to the 10th annual Outlaw Championship Rodeo at the Outlaws Arena there in Bishopville Highway in Camden. That's coming up September 25th and 26th. Pair of tickets for that, a $40 value. You can get them Carolina Saves price, just $20. And finally, don't forget, we have a pair of tickets left. Couple pairs of tickets left, actually, to Sumter Green's Fall Feast. That is coming up on Thursday, October 22nd, from 5:30 to 8 at USC Sumter outside the Nettle Center. All-inclusive with all your food and drink. 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We give you first dibs at new stuff. You can actually buy anytime during the week, 9 to 5, Monday through Friday, during our regular business hours. 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
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We'll take a break. Back with more. Birthday Club on the way. Got our spotlight on stupid random facts of the day. We'll chat with our friends from Hand and Harvest a little bit later on this morning. A great little shop here in town. And also, we'll do a little football Friday. So plenty more to go. Friday morning, it's Good Morning Sumter right here on Z95.

playing a bunch of random songs in a row is what we do. It's what we live for. Well, that and tacos. Mmm, aren't tacos the best? Z95. We play everything.

0: 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Disco Inferno. 7:18 our time. It is Friday morning, and we're rolling along here on the Good Morning Sumter Show. Time for the birthday club, as we do, well, every morning at this time. But it's Friday. I mean, somebody's going to win some swag and goodies from us in just a moment. We got a few birthdays to announce first. First of all, no birthdays for today here on the 28th. No birthdays here on the 28th. Do have a birthday to announce for tomorrow, though. Rachel Mayer has a birthday tomorrow. Rachel Mayer with a birthday. Rachel, happy birthday to you. And we have a birthday on Sunday as well. Joe Alcala. I hope I'm pronouncing it right. Joe Alcala has a birthday on Sunday. So, Joe, happy birthday to you. We had a good number of birthdays earlier in the week. Marvin White and Tina McKissick both had birthdays on Monday. Rayshawn Williams and Hannah Lee Lynn Moore had birthdays on Tuesday. Abby Evelyn and Tenzin Robinson Hinton had birthdays on Wednesday. And Robin Watford had a birthday yesterday. And then Rachel Meyer tomorrow and Joe Alcala on Sunday. And we put all those into our hat here, which is actually a cup. And we drew one name out for a bag of swag and goodies for this week and our winner. Joe Alcala, who has a birthday this coming Sunday on the 30th. So, Joe, congratulations to you. You're our weekly winner of our birthday club drawing for this week. Now, if you didn't win, don't sweat it. Monday is the end of the month, and it's our final broadcast, obviously, of the month. And that's when we do our end of the month drawing for a $250 gift card to Heinz Furniture and Bedding, 3602 Broad Street Extension, right here in Sumter. But remember, you can't win. You ain't in. You don't have a lot of time between now and Monday to get your name in. But we do have another drawing that we'll do at the end of September as well. So just make sure you send your birthday information in. Give you a number of ways to do it. The easy ways, email me. That's goodmorningsumter@gmail.com. goodmorningsumter@gmail.com. You can Facebook us if you'd like to at facebook.com/goodmorningsumter. Or just simply type in the words, Good Morning Sumter, right there in Facebook's search bar. 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Or if you'd like to, just pick up the phone and give us a call at 803-775-2321, then extension 0. 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And remember, you can send in your own name, you can send in your spouse, parent, child, grandparent, cousin, coworker, next door neighbor, whoever, as long as they live here in our listening area. Happy birthday again tomorrow to Rachel Mayer, and happy birthday on Sunday to Joe Alcala. And Joe's our weekly winner of our birthday club drawing for this week. So thanks to everybody for sending those birthdays in. Don't forget, on Monday, end of the month, and we'll be doing that end of the month drawing for the $250 gift card to Heinz Furniture and Bedding. All right. Birthday club done. 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
0: I had a hard time finding one. I mean, there's no shortage of stupid people out there, but I had to find some that were actually family friendly because I know we got kids listening on the way to school now. But here's one I did find. Tom Brady. Nice, wholesome guy. Opened a trading card store in California earlier this month. And within a week, it got robbed. The card vault opened in Palo Alto on August the 15th. And on the 23rd, somebody broke a window and stole more than $12,000 worth of cards and other merchandise. No one's been arrested yet. Tom also has a card vault in New York City, too. And that one got robbed last year. About $10,000 worth of stuff was stolen in that incident. By the way, Tom Brady bought half of that company in February of 2025. And if you don't know Card Vault, they deal in sports cards and other memorabilia. So there you go. There's your spotlight on Stupid for today. Time now for our random facts of the day. Always enjoy bringing you little nuggets of knowledge like this each and every morning here at this time. Believe it or not, it's been 60 years since the Beatles toured. tomorrow is the anniversary of their final show of their final tour, August 29th, 1966. Wow, 60 years. Seeing Eye Dog is trademarked by the first school to train dogs for the blind, the Seeing Eye Incorporated. Only dogs that were trained there can be called Seeing Eye Dogs. The rest are supposed to be dog guides. And Dr. Pepper, the drink, promoted itself as a hot drink for the winter in the 1960s. If you heat it up, it turns thicker, almost like apple cider. And people who run marathons finish the race about a half an inch shorter than when they started. It's just the temporary effect of your back muscles tensing up during the course of the race. And the word poppycock comes from an old Dutch word that means soft poop. Poppycock. All right. Soft poop. All right, we'll take a break. We come back. We've got more for you on this Friday morning. We'll talk a little bit more about our half-off Friday sale, carolinasaves.com. We've got our friends from Hand and Harvest, neat little shop here in Sumter. They got a new location, too. I mean, they've moved, so we'll be chatting with them. We got some community events and happenings, and also we're going to be doing some football Friday. We have got some football games going to be played tonight, so we'll be chatting about who's playing who, when, and where we return. All that and more coming up is your Friday. It's Good Morning Sumter right here on C95.
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7: 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Well, we're back, and we brought music, Z95. 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

0: 95 Beatles. We're talking about the Beatles earlier. Tomorrow will be the 60th anniversary since the date of their final concert. 60 years since the Beatles last performed together. Anyway, 7:36, our time rolling along here on this Friday morning. Good morning, Sumter Show. Derek Burris here with you. You know, it is Friday, so let's be honest. How many more hours do you have in you before you feel completely cashed out for the week? Can you even make it to happy hour? Well, a new report found that the average American hits their energy wall at 2:48 p.m. And that's just a normal day, not the last day of the work week. 21% say they start feeling drained before noon. In general, 82% of Americans feel like they're operating their lives on autopilot to some degree, mindlessly going through the motions. And 70% of people feel like they have to go above and beyond to do the most in every situation just to keep up. They didn't ask how many are fine to do the least just to keep up. And by the way, the average American also has 3.2 quick fixes to help them power through. Not surprisingly, caffeine is often one of them. Others include meals and snacks, specifically stuff with protein in it. All right. Hey, a lot of local things going on. I want to mention, don't forget, we'll do some football Friday later. So a lot of football games scheduled to be played here tonight. We'll cover those. But tonight, another Fourth Friday concert here in beautiful downtown Sumter. Being sponsored, of course, partly by the folks at the City of Sumter, along with Giannis, Prisma Health, Walmart, Heinz Furniture and Bedding, and First Citizens Bank. Great show on tap for tonight. The Level 10 Live Band and Show. And they're going to be taking the stage at 6:30 tonight. A free concert goes on all the way up until 9 o'clock. So bring a lawn chair out, you know, one of those chairs in a bag. Or if you'd like to, you can bring a blanket out. And enjoy the Level 10 Live Band and Show tonight. It's absolutely free to attend. They will have some food trucks there. I know what the food truck is usually there. Some other folks will be there as well, including the Sertoma Club of Sumter. They'll be selling cold adult beverages, and also the Palmetto Optimist Club. They are always there, and they have hot dogs, cotton candy, and popcorn they'll be selling. And then also they have free books for the kids. But this is a great family-friendly event. They've had great crowds all summer long, the fourth Friday of each month. They do this May through September. The next one is on September 25th. It's the band Soul Purpose, and they'll be there on September the 25th. So tonight, the Level 10 Live Band and Show starting at 6:30. So come on out and have a great time with the Fourth Friday concert tonight. Tomorrow night, the Sumter Symphony Orchestra is doing an inaugural concert. This is going to be over at Patriot Hall and begins at 7 o'clock p.m. They'll be featuring guest clarinet soloist Joe Eller. 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That's over 65. They get in for $10, and general admission tickets are $40. 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And that's at Patriot Hall, 7 o'clock tomorrow night. And I've been talking this up. It has been postponed, but the Three Redneck Tenors, they were scheduled to be here next Friday night, September 4th. They have postponed the concert. I believe, I don't have the date, but I believe they were looking at February. But they will not be performing next Friday night. So you were making plans to attend the Three Redneck Tenors next week. They have postponed that concert until the first part of the year. Also, a couple other things coming up. The folks over at the Kiwanis Club of Sumter, their big annual Major General Tom Olson Memorial Kiwanis Golf Tournament is coming up on Friday, September 18th at the links at Lakewood. 9 a.m. shotgun start. Individual players can play for $60, or a four-person team can enter for $240. If you'd like to be a tee sponsor, you can do that for $100. You can contact Bill Hodge at 803-795-9299. We'd like to see about signing up. That's 803-795-9299. And again, this is going to be held on Friday, September 18th, 9 a.m. Shotgun start at the links at Lakewood. And next week, I skipped over this one. I didn't mean to. The folks over at the Jamil Streakers presenting the third annual Shriners Luau featuring the Special Blend Band. It's coming up next Saturday, September 5th. Doors open at 5. They'll have a dinner at 6 p.m., which includes beer butt chicken and all the trimmings. And then the band will take to the stage from 7 to 10 p.m. This is going to be held at the MRMA Club at 3035 Peach Orchard Road in Dazzle. Tickets are $25 for individuals, $35 for couples. And if you bring a covered dish, something to add to the food pot there, you will get a ticket for a $100 drawing. But you can get tickets at the door. They're also doing a 50-50 raffle, but this is the Jamil Streakers' third annual Shriners Luau to raise money for the Shriners next Saturday, September 5th, beginning 5 p.m. with doors open, dinner at 6, and the Special Blend Band going to be entertaining folks from 7 to 10 p.m. again at the MRMA Club. They're at 3035 Peach Orchard Road in Dazzle. All right, there's some stuff going on. We'll take a break. We come back, and we have got more for you. We'll talk more about our half-off Friday sale, carolinasaves.com. And also, we've got our friends from Hand and Harvest coming by, and we'll also do a little football Friday. So plenty more to go. Friday morning, it's Good Morning Sumter right here on Z95.
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8: Weather channel forecast for the Midlands, areas of fog to start off today. Once that burns off, warm and humid with clouds and a chance for afternoon showers and storms, 88. A lazy breeze will drift in. Heavy storms are likely tonight, and a storm chance continues through the weekend. Highs 85 to 90 as we move on through the weekend. There will be a little bit more sunshine on Sunday. Richard DeWedding at the Weather Channel.
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0: Z95. Little ZZ Top for you. I was sitting here thinking, we were talking about all these celebrity deaths earlier this morning. Frank Beard, ZZ Top, their drummer, he passed away, just a couple of weeks ago. This has not been a good year, at least the last few weeks, just terrible for celebrity deaths. Anyway, let's talk about something a little bit happier here. The pumpkin spice latte returned to Starbucks this week. But is America's love affair with pumpkin spice starting to wane? Well, here's what the data says, and this is according to Google Trends. Google searches for when do pumpkin spice lattes come out usually spike every August. And this month was no different, increasing 510%. And when does pumpkin spice come out is now searched more than ever before. Pumpkin spice latte is the top trending latte search in the U.S. over the past 30 days. It's followed by cardamom latte, banana bread latte, peanut butter latte, and hazelnut latte. This probably isn't too surprising. Searches for pumpkin spice has started peaking earlier and earlier throughout the years. And from 2006 to 2013, searches for pumpkin spice peaked between September and October. Now it peaks in the last few weeks of August. Another decade we'll be searching for it over the 4th of July weekend. But pumpkin spice does seem to be losing its grip on people. Compared to chai and matcha, pumpkin spice leads searches in just 3 states this week, which is a sharp drop from 32 states in 2025 and 48 states in 2024. And search interest in banana coffee syrup and caramel apple iced coffee both hit all-time highs this month. Good gosh. All right. Hey, this is pretty cool. The 60th anniversary of Star Trek is less than a month away. The show premiered on September the 8th, 1966. And there are plenty of events planned, but this has got to be both the nerdiest and really the most awesome. On the 8th, at the Science Museum in London, there'll be an attempt to set the Guinness World Record for the most people performing the Vulcan salute simultaneously. You know, where the your two outer fingers and your two on either side are spread apart in like a V. Well, it doesn't appear to be an existing record for this, so whatever number of people they get will apparently be the total to beat. If you can actually be in London on September the 8th, you can sign up online to take part in this. And there are other in-person events happening around the world. Here in the U.S., Star Trek movies and episodes of the original series are going to be playing in theaters, and they're going to be multiple TV specials. So Star Trek, 60 years old, September the 8th. I'm sure we'll talk more about that because I'm a nerd. Anyway, there's some stuff for you. Don't forget, today is Friday. That means our half-off Friday sale. CarolinaSaves.com, underway 10 a.m., 12 o'clock noon today. We got some neat new stuff up on the website here today, particularly under the Sumter tab. We've got some cool things going on at the Art Center of Kershaw County. And they've got some great productions coming up there. And you can get pairs of tickets for these. Dear Evan Hansen is one that's coming up September 11th through the 26th. Something called Shock. That is going to be October 2nd through the 10th. And the Rocky Horror Show, the stage version of the Rocky Horror Picture Show. It was originally a stage production, by the way, before it was a movie back in the early 70s. It debuted on London, and the very great late Tim Curry originated the role of Dr. Frank Inferter on the London stage. So just a little trivia for you on that. It's called the Rocky Horror Show. But they're going to be doing this at the Arts Center of Kershaw County. That's going to be October 16th through the 31st. And finally, they have a Christmas production called The Best Christmas Pageant Ever. That's going to be December 12th through the 15th. Now, we have half-price tickets on all of these events for pairs to the Arts Center of Kershaw County. It's under the Sumter tab at Carolina Saves today. And there are various prices on those. Also, other events coming up. We have the third annual Blue Jean Ball at the Hickory Top Farm Horse Ranch there on Piney Branch Road in Eastover. That's coming up on October 1st. We have a pair of tickets for that, half price. Also, we have a rodeo, the 10th annual Outlaws Championship Rodeo This is going to be at Outlaws Arena there on Bishopville Highway in Camden, September 25th and 26th. We have pairs of tickets for that that are good for either day. That is a $40 value. Carolina Saves price on a pair, just $20. And also from Sumter Green, their annual Fall Feast is coming up on October 22nd from 5:30 to 8 p.m. at USC Sumter right outside the Nettle Center. We have a couple pairs of tickets that left. 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You can get those today, half price, just $40. 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So stretch your dollar a little bit further with a lot of great entertainment items at CarolinaSaves.com. And we also, speaking of entertainment items, just real quick, we have some other things. So the Terror Trail at Second Mill Pond, that is getting ready to kick off in just a few weeks here to benefit Scout Troop 342. We have half-price tickets to that. And also half-price tickets to events at the Sumter Little Theater, including the ongoing female version of The Odd Couple, which continues and concludes this weekend. Wiley and the Hairy Man coming up in October. And then their Christmas production, Ebenezer Scrooge's Big Sumter Christmas Show, December 3rd through the 13th. We have pairs of tickets for those as well. And again, they're all half price. But those are all under the Sumter tab. You can buy today. 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We'll take a break, back with more. Our friends from Hand and Harvest going to join us. All that and more coming up. It is your Friday. It's Good Morning Sumter right here on Z95.
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0: Z95. Yeah, a little minute work for you. Anyway, 8:31 our time, rolling along here on this Friday morning. Good morning, Sumter Show. Derek Burris with you. And once again, my headphones have decided they're gonna cramp out on me. Anyway, I gotta get some new ones or something. Anyway, I can get through this. We got a number of things here I wanted to cover. There's some things going on. I wanted to mention this. Calvin Hasty, of course, member of City Council, came by. They do a farmer's market over in South Sumter every Friday. And this is at 337 Manning Avenue, right there by the South Sumter Resource Center. And they do this from 4 p.m. to 8 p.m. Every Friday. And they're doing this through October the 9th. They'll have a lot of fresh produce, handmade goods, clothing, home decor, and more. And today, they've got a special guest, Glory Bounds, I think a gospel group, will be entertaining folks. But this is the South Sumter Farmers Market and Flea Market going on today. Again, right there on Manning Avenue, 4 p.m. to 8 p.m. And again, that's 337 Manning Avenue right here in Sumter. So make sure you get by and check that out. Also, don't forget, tonight, they have another free concert here in downtown Sumter. Fourth Friday with the Level 10 Live Band and Show. They're going to be entertaining folks here tonight, starting at 6:30, goes till 9 o'clock p.m. These are great concerts, and they've been really well attended this summer. And they run May through September. So they have two more left. The one tonight with the Level 10 Live Band and Show. And then September 25th, they will close out the season with the band Soul Purpose. These concerts are absolutely free, though. So bring you a lawn chair out, one of those chairs in a bag. Or bring a blanket out if you like to sit there on the grass. This is on the lawn of the old courthouse there, 141 North Main Street, right here in Sumter. And they'll have some food trucks out there. I know what the food trucks out there. So cool, Italian ice. They have a dirty soda truck that was out there last month. They had a lot of great desserts and all as well. Also, the folks of the Sumter Sertoma Club are there, and they are selling cold adult beverages. And the folks at the Palmetto Optimist Club are there, and they sell hot dogs, cotton candy, and popcorn. And they have free books for the kids. They also play some cornhole out there as well. But plenty of room for you to come on out and have a great time tonight with a Level 10 Live Band and Show, 6:30 to 9 o'clock, right here at the courthouse lawn at 141 North Main Street in Sumter. Of course, brought to you by our friends at the City of Sumter, Giannis, Prisma Health, Walmart, Heinz Furniture and Bedding, and First Citizens Bank. So come on out and have a great time with that tonight. Also, I want to remind you, once again, our big half-off Friday sale, CarolinaSaves.com. We've been talking about it all morning. We got some great stuff for sale today, 10 a.m., 12 o'clock noon. We're going to throw the phone lines here open, and you have a wonderful opportunity to come by and shop with us here today. Everything is 50% or more off its regular retail price, and you've got a great opportunity to save yourself some money. A lot of great entertainment items, particularly under the Sumter tab. We have some new items from the Art Center of Kershaw County. They have four big productions coming up between now and the end of the year. Of course, the Rocky Horror Show, which is the stage version of the Rocky Horror Picture Show, is actually a stage production before it was a movie. And the late Tim Curry, who passed away this week, originated the role of Dr. Frank Inferter on the stage in London. But the Rocky Horror Show going to be October 16th through the 31st. You can get pairs of tickets to all these events at the Art Center of Kershaw County. Half price pairs of tickets to those. And that is a very nice facility there, the Art Center of Kershaw County on Littleton Street in Camden. So make sure you check those out. Also, we have some other entertainment items from Hickory Top Farms. A pair of tickets to their third annual Blue Jean Ball coming up on October 1st from 6 p.m. to 8:30. And that's over at their location there at Piney Branch Road in Eastover. Sumter Greens Fall Feast. We got a couple pairs of tickets left to their fall feast coming up on October 22nd from 5:30 to 8 at USC Sumter outside the Nettle Center. This is a great event, all-inclusive with your food and drink, great entertainment as well with the Green Swamp Collective. $80 value for a pair of tickets. You can get a pair, two tickets for the price of one, for just $40 at CarolinaSaves.com today. Also, And speaking of entertainment items, we have half-price pairs of tickets to the Outlaw Championship Rodeo, their 10th annual, September 25th and 26th. The tickets are good for either day. Those tickets have $40 value for a pair. You can get those for $20. And finally here, speaking of big events, or a couple of more events, the Terror Trail at Second Mill Pond, that is coming around the bend here in the weeks ahead to benefit Scout Troop 342. We have half-price pairs of tickets to that. That's a $38 value. You can get those for $19 for a pair. And also half-price pairs of tickets to the Sumter Little Theater. To their productions include going on right now, half-price tickets to the female version of The Odd Couple coming up, or actually continuing through this weekend, Wiley and the Hairy Man in October, and their Christmas production, Ebenezer Scrooge's Big Sumter Christmas Show, and that is coming up in December. You can get half-price tickets to all those events at the Sumter Little Theater today. So, let your fingers do the walking. 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The numbers on each website. We take your debit card, credit card, bank card right there over the phone, or you arrange to bring us some cash. 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So some good stuff for sale, particularly if you're looking for some great items that you would like for entertainment for your enjoyment, a pleasure there. Hey, always like Friday mornings because we can do a little football Friday. We'll tell you right now who is playing when and where tonight here on the football gridiron. Well, Sumter High will have their home opener here tonight as they host White Knoll. Kickoff for that game beginning at 7:30 p.m. You can catch the action. If you can't make it to Memorial Stadium there for the game tonight, at 7:15 p.m. right here on Z95, and immediately following the game at 10 o'clock or at the conclusion of the Sumter High game, don't forget the high school scoreboard show with Phil Kornblut again here on Z95. But Sumter High hosting White Knoll tonight, kickoff at 7:30. Also, Crestwood coming off a big win last week against Manning. They're going to be hosting Goose Creek tonight at 7:30. You can catch the action on our sister station, WDXY, 1240 AM and 105.9 FM. The pregame, 7:15, but kickoff at 7:30 as Crestwood hosts Goose Creek. Lakewood's going to be at Lower Richland tonight, 7:30 kickoff for that. Wilson Hall is hosting Hilton Head Christian, 7:30 kick on that one. Also, Lawrence Manning Academy is hosting East Clarendon, 7:30 kickoff on that one. Also, Manning is hosting Scott's Branch tonight, 7:30 kickoff on that game. Lee Central is going to be hosting Mullins, 7:30 kick on that one. Lee Academy, you're going to be at Dorchester Academy tonight, 7:30 kickoff for that game. Also, Thomas Sumter is going to be hosting Northside Christian, 7:30 kickoff for that. That is also the FTC Now Game of the Week. And Chip Chase, along with Jonathan Fleming, will be doing that game. I'm taking the week off here from football tonight. But FTC Game of the Week will be Thomas Sumter at North Christian, which, by the way, you can catch that game next Tuesday and Thursday on FTC Now Digital Channel 26. Clarendon Hall going to be hosting Calhoun Academy, 7:30 kickoff tonight on that one. And finally, Camden is going to be at Lukoff Elgin. Kickoff for that game at 7:30 tonight as well. So there's some gridiron action that you can catch. Again, don't forget Sumter High game here as they host White Knoll tonight, 7:30 kickoff here on Z95. And immediately following that, you can catch Phil Kornblut with the high school scoreboard show here at 10 p.m. or at the conclusion of the Sumter High game tonight, whichever comes first. All right, there's our Football Friday for tonight. Also, we've covered some community events and happenings and our half-off Friday sale. We're going to take a break. We come back. More of Good Morning Sumter as we wrap it up for this Friday right here on Z95.
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7: Weather channel forecast for the Midlands, areas of fog to start off today. Once that burns off, warm and humid with clouds and a chance for afternoon showers and storms, 88. A lazy breeze will drift in. Heavy storms are likely tonight, and a storm chance continues through the weekend. Highs 85 to 90 as we move on through the weekend. We'll be a little bit more sunshine on Sunday. Richard DeWedding at the Weather Channel.
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0: C95. Yep, Gin Blossoms. That's going to do it for our Friday edition. Good morning, Sumter. Back here on Monday, we got a variety of things going to be going on, so looking forward to that. Got a busy week here on the show next week. In the meantime, don't forget our big half-off Friday sale, CarolinaSaves.com, underway, 10 a.m., 12 o'clock noon today. Like I've been talking about all morning, we got some great stuff for sale today, 10 a.m., 12 o'clock noon. New stuff going up on the website, including a lot of great entertainment items here under the Sumter tab, including the Art Center of Kershaw over in Camden. We got some great tickets to some upcoming productions there. You definitely want to check those out. We've got some other cool stuff that we'll cover next week for you as well. Your weather, well, hopefully it's going to be okay. I think it's not as bad as they were saying yesterday. We got some sunshine and clouds mixed today. High around 88 degrees. Partly cloudy tonight. Low around 71. Chance of rain anywhere from 40 to 50%. Hit miss on those showers. Hopefully we can dodge those for football tonight and also for the Fourth Friday concert in downtown. Don't forget the Level 10 live band and show. 6:30, 9 o'clock. Free concert in downtown Sumter tonight. Of course, brought to you by the City of Sumter, Giannis, Prisma Health, Walmart, Heinz Furniture and Bedding, and for Citizens Bank. So looking forward to that tonight. So there's your weather for that. Tomorrow, sunshine and clouds mixed. High of 86 degrees, about a 50% chance of those hit-and-miss showers. Tomorrow night, a few clouds, low down to 72. And for Sunday, a little bit better. Sunshine and clouds mixed. High around 91 degrees and a slight chance of a late afternoon, early evening shower. Not looking too bad for next week, but it is going to be hot. Temperature back up into the upper 90s once again. You guys have a good weekend, though. Whatever you do, make sure you stay cool, stay safe. We will see you bright and early on Monday morning. Make it a good one, my friends. We'll see you then. And peace.
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0: Weather channel forecast for the Midlands, areas of fog to start off today. Once that burns off, warm and humid with clouds and a chance for afternoon showers and storms, 88. A lazy breeze will drift in. Heavy storms are likely tonight, and a storm chance continues through the weekend. Highs 85 to 90 as we move on through the weekend. It will be a little bit more sunshine on Sunday. Richard DeWedding at the Weather Channel.
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4: Weather Channel forecast for the Midlands. Areas of fog to start off today. Once that burns off, warm and humid with clouds and a chance for afternoon showers and storms. 88. A lazy breeze will drift in. Heavy storms are likely tonight. And a storm chance continues through the weekend. Highs 85 to 90 as we move on through the weekend. It will be a little bit more sunshine on Sunday. Richard DeWedding at the Weather Channel.
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1: Hey, you! Don't watch that! 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So if you're coming off the street and you're beginning to feel the heat, well, listen, Buster, you better start to move your feet to the rockin'est, rock-steady beat of madness! 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
6: Weather channel forecast for the Midlands: areas of fog to start off today. Once that burns off, warm and humid with clouds and a chance for afternoon showers and storms, 88. A lazy breeze will drift in. Heavy storms are likely tonight, and a storm chance continues through the weekend. Highs 85 to 90 as we move on through the weekend. It will be a little bit more sunshine on Sunday. Richard DeWedding at the Weather Channel.
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We play everything. 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
5: Weather channel forecast for the Midlands, areas of fog to start off today. Once that burns off, warm and humid with clouds and a chance for afternoon showers and storms, 88. A lazy breeze will drift in. Heavy storms are likely tonight, and a storm chance continues through the weekend. Highs 85 to 90 as we move on through the weekend. There will be a little bit more sunshine on Sunday. Richard DeWedding at the Weather Channel.
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3: Weather Channel forecast for the Midlands. Areas of fog to start off today. Once that burns off, warm and humid with clouds and a chance for afternoon showers and storms. 88. A lazy breeze will drift in. Heavy storms are likely tonight. And a storm chance continues through the weekend. Highs 85 to 90 as we move on through the weekend. We'll be a little bit more sunshine on Sunday. Richard DeWedding at the Weather Channel.
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5: Weather Channel forecast for the Midlands, areas of fog to start off today. Once that burns off, warm and humid with clouds and a chance for afternoon showers and storms, 88. A lazy breeze will drift in. Heavy storms are likely tonight, and a storm chance continues through the weekend. Highs 85 to 90 as we move on through the weekend. There will be a little bit more sunshine on Sunday. Richard DeWedding at the Weather Channel.
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4: Weather Channel forecast for the Midlands, areas of fog to start off today. Once that burns off, warm and humid with clouds and a chance for afternoon showers and storms, 88. A lazy breeze will drift in. Heavy storms are likely tonight, and a storm chance continues through the weekend. Highs 85 to 90 as we move on through the weekend. It will be a little bit more sunshine on Sunday. Richard DeWedding at the Weather Channel.
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5: Weather channel forecast for the Midlands, areas of fog to start off the day. Once that burns off, warm and humid with clouds and a chance for afternoon showers and storms, 88. A lazy breeze will drift in. Heavy storms are likely tonight, and a storm chance continues through the weekend. Highs 85 to 90 as we move on through the weekend. It will be a little bit more sunshine on Sunday. Richard DeWedding at the Weather Channel.
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4: Weather channel forecast for the Midlands. Areas of fog to start off the day. Once that burns off, warm and humid with clouds and a chance for afternoon showers and storms, 88. A lazy breeze will drift in. Heavy storms are likely tonight, and a storm chance continues through the weekend. Highs 85 to 90 as we move on through the weekend. It will be a little bit more sunshine on Sunday. Richard DeWedding at the Weather Channel.
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6: Channel forecast for the Midlands, keeping the gray weather around into the weekend, stalled out front across the Carolinas. And once again tonight, we've got a pretty good coverage of thunderstorms rumbling up from the southwest, coming up from Georgia and the northeast Gulf. Thunderstorms at 71 tonight, chance for thunderstorms tomorrow 82, cloudy Sunday 87. Summer makes a comeback for early September with mid-90s early next week. I'm meteorologist Scott Lauriemore at the Weather Channel.
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of my life, but also to film me, buddy. If I could relive those days, he said, I'm waiting on him to call me back. I said, okay, ready. At like 7:35, he said, I still hadn't heard anything from him.

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Z95. We play everything.

0: Hey, Doris. I can hear you just fine. As long as you can hear us, we are 10 minutes away from kick on and ready to kick off and ready to roll in whenever you are. I love it. Do we have an official intro? All right, perfect. We'll wait until it's over and we'll take it from there, and then we'll just say we'll be right back with more Sumner High football. 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All right, I like it. Oh, that's a Blessed Union of Souls she's got playing. Nice. I saw them live in 1995, if that tells you how old I am. Yeah. That's right. I believe. Yep, that was my voice. I know both of us. Isaac's a few.
1: I'm 29.
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0: 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Continuing coverage of Sumter High School Gamecock football on Z95 is brought to you in part by Creech Roddy Watson Insurance, Daniel Wealth Management, Piggly Wiggly, Accountable Insurance Partners, Cook's Auto Parts, Farm Bureau Sumter County, The Tint Man Guild, FTC, USC Sumter, Mayo Suit City, Tandem Health, Brown's Furniture and Bedding, and Central Carolina Technical College. And now, with all the exciting play-by-play action, here's Jared DuBose-Schmidt and Isaac Allen.
1: Welcome in, folks, to 2026 Sumter High School football. I'm DB, along with my faithful and ever-correct co-host, Isaac Allen. And we're in the booth with you at the Freddie Solomon Field at Memorial Stadium for tonight's home opener, pitting the Timberwolves of White Knoll against your Sumter High Gamecocks. Isaac, from what I understand, you have a little insight as to what happened last week at Somerville. We did attempt to go down and broadcast the game for our listeners. However, there was a little miscommunication, and we were not on the approved list, so we were not able to bring you last week's game. But, Isaac, if you would, just a little few pointers and the score of what happened last week against the season opener against Somerville.
2: Yeah, it was a rough start. Sumter, of course, dropping the ball with it to Somerville. I know Sumter had one touchdown. I think Somerville beat them, I believe. What was it, 27-7? 21-7. Yes, it was. It was 28-7. Sorry, 28-7. Had a lot of injuries pack up on them. Richardson, of course, out for tonight. Should be back next week. They lost their backup running back. He was actually starting last week because the actual starter, Reggie Shannon, was hurt. But Reggie Shannon is back tonight. So our third string running back is our backup for the next 4 to 6 weeks due to a partially torn meniscus that does not require surgery. Other than that, shouldn't have any other injuries to speak of, and hopefully we won't have any more tonight. So they got a backup sophomore, and they've brought up a freshman, Jamarian Witherspoon, to be the backup running back for tonight.
1: Well, we have the captains on the field now for the Gamecocks, and that is number 5, Lucas Brownlow at halfback. Right guard, number 54, Brian Johnson. Defensive end, number 9, Rashawn Dickey. And the Mike linebacker, number 7, Nashawn Brown. I'm going to take a quick moment to look across the field and see who our White Knoll captains are. We have a number 2, which is Christian Hickman, the senior wide receiver slash defensive back. And then a number 82, which we don't happen to have on our roster. And I'm not really sure if that's just a jersey, late jersey change or something of that nature, but it's 82 and number 2 on the opposite side of the field for the visiting White Knoll Timberwolves. We do have our offensive starting lineup for the Gamecocks, and that'll start at number 26, quarterback Keon McClinton, tailback number 1, Reggie Shannon, again, Lucas Brownlow, halfback, tight end number 6, Ari Rendell, wide receiver number 17, Josh Pendergrass, wide receiver number 18, Lathan Bledsoe, wide receiver number 10, Jaden Johnson, left tackle number 52, Javon Canty, left guard number 50, DeMarcus Norris, center number 55, Cooper Ziegler, and right guard number 54, also captain Brian Johnson, and right tackle number 70, Ishawn Macer. And I'll turn it over to you, Isaac, for the defensive starting set.
2: Yeah, just a quick correction. That guy's jersey was pulled up. It looked like an 8. It's actually a 6. That's number 62, Richie Setzer, the senior offensive lineman for White Knoll's other captain. So starting tonight for Sumter High, number 9, Rashawn Dickey at the defensive end. At nose tackle, number 93, Zavon Parrott. At defensive end, number 33, Aiden Addison. At the Bandit linebacker, number 22, Jordan Lewis. At the Sam linebacker, number 3, Jaqueline Dennis Harriet. At the Mike linebacker, Nashawn Brown. At the Will linebacker, Demarion Holmes. At cornerbacks, number 8, Samuel Montgomery. At strong safety, number 12, Zaire Butler. At free safety, number 24, Clark Hill. At cornerback, number 4, Lerone Bradley. And for our specialties, the place kicker tonight, Connor Rivers, a sophomore, and the punter, number 40, Gideon Simpson, and doing the returns will be number 17, Josh Pendergrass.
1: And it looks as if White Knoll has won the toss because Sumter got to choose their end zone, and White Knoll will receive. Sumter's going to start over at the northwest, defending the northwest end zone, rather, and White Knoll will be at the southeast end zone defending. The captain is now trotting off the field to go back to the tunnel where they will run out for their home opener with 3 minutes ticking away on the clock. Isaac, what are some of the keys for tonight's ball game for the Gamecocks to come out with a home victory?
2: You know, I think it's, you know, just simple stuff. You know, obviously the team, they always say the team that blocks and tackles the best will win. You know, some things that Sumter struggle with, you know, is just penalties, mental errors, you know, limit the penalties, limit any offsides or anything like that. I think, you know, got to stay strong up front, be violent at the point of attack on defense because White Knoll, you know, has had a good team in years past. You know, we've lost last year and the year before we had a big comeback, but you know, it's going to be tough tonight with Richardson out, so they're going to have to play near perfect up front and stay strong mentally to beat White Knoll tonight.
1: And if you haven't had a chance to be out at the stadium, and I know if you're not out here you're probably listening to us on the radio and we appreciate that, but Sumter High School now has a nice jumbotron at the northwest end zone, and they actually have the first, I believe, ever outro video or runout video for them, much like you would see at Williams-Brice.
2: Yeah, with this new coach, you know, a lot of hype around Drew Marlowe. He spoke at our touchdown club this morning. But I think with the excitement of that, it seems like Sumter's gotten a lot of sponsors, I guess you could say. And so, obviously,
1: certainly a little bit more interest in the program.
2: Yeah.
1: Now, Mark Barnes served Sumter High School very well over his tenure here. And prior to that, some really solid coaches. As the Gamecocks run onto the field, led by always the coolest kid in all of athletics, Justin Oxendine, as he brings the group out onto the field and cuts out at the 30-yard line. But there is a little bit of renewed hype. No stranger to Sumter High School is Drew Marlowe. I remember him as a social studies teacher back in the day, and then I think he went off to South Florence, won a championship over that way. So there is a lot of renewed interest and hype that what will happen to the Gamecocks come the postseason.
2: Yep. And so as Sumter comes out getting ready to kick off, we are about to get started with our first broadcast of the 2026 season, as it is the start for most schools. A lot of FCS and Division II schools started their seasons last night, including my alma mater where I played. Lost to Pembroke, unfortunately. And then a lot of
1: those pesky Owls, Pembroke.
2: They're Braves.
1: Are they Braves now?
2: They're Indians.
1: They were.
2: They've always been Indian.
1: Were they?
2: As far as I know, they've been the Braves as I know.
1: They were in the Peach Belt, though, correct? Are they still in the Peach Belt, or have they moved now?
2: You know, I don't know.
1: I got you.
2: I will have to investigate further on that.
1: In my youth, playing for what was then Augusta College in Augusta, Georgia, we helped found the Peach Belt with four schools in the South Carolina region and four schools in the North Carolina region, and then the Georgia region and the South Carolina region, and then Pembroke, which is in North Carolina, joined after the initial part of the Peach Belt Conference. It has progressed. Now it's a D2 conference. It's been pretty prominent throughout there, especially in basketball, because I did not go to a football school. I went to play basketball. So
2: Right.
1: So I do have.
2: So some. I hope you all wrote that down, because that's all the history you're getting from us tonight, because we are lining up to kick.
1: We are lining up to kick, and our fault, we did not announce our specialist starters.
2: No, I did.
1: Number 36, Connor Rivers, starting his sophomore campaign, struggled his first outing as a freshman, but then came on strong for the remainder of the season. He paces off his steps as he's back towards the Gamecock logo between the 20 and 30-yard line at the 25. Officials dropped his hand. Connor's making his count. He's getting ready to approach the ball. And, ladies and gentlemen, we are underway. Nice kick out to the backside, about the 4-yard line. White Knoll will bring it up. He's at the 15, gets jumped right around the 16, 17-yard line, makes it all the way to the 19. It looks like White Knoll will have their first offensive set from there.
2: Yeah, that was a good coverage. You know, special teams is is a huge factor. It can be the difference between winning and losing. Biggest thing on kickoff is to funnel the runner up the middle and just get him, corral him down. And luckily, you know, they did that pretty early, and getting him down at the 19-yard line was good. So that's a good start for Sumter's defense as they take the field. Rashawn Dickey, feel like, is probably one of the more experienced defenders here, who was a starter last year.
1: Correct. Number 18, Braden Kress, under center, or out of the shotgun, rather, for White Knoll. Starts off with a pass intended for number 17. That does fall incomplete. That was Jalen Keith on the pass intention, if you will, from Kress.
2: Looks like it was a run RP, what we call an RPO, run pass option. Quarterback take the snap. He will either hand it off or pass it, depending on what the defensive end does. As the defensive end stepped up in that instance, he pulled it, hit on the little quick cross route across the middle, hit him in the hands, but couldn't bring it in. He must have heard the footsteps coming towards him, because he did get a little bump in the chest at the end of that play.
1: Kress will be out of the shotgun again. This time he's got a back to his left. This time a pass intended for number 6, Tyler Brown, falls incomplete. That's going to bring up 3rd down and 10 to go.
2: That was the second verse, same as the first, just on the other side of the field. RPO again, but on the other, on White Knoll's side of the field this time. And again, hit the other receiver on that side in the hands, but could not bring it in. So Sumter getting 2 kind of lucky breaks on this one, because had they reeled those passes in, they would be up about 15, 20 yards now. But now 3rd and 10, still at the 19.
1: Kress has his call from the sidelines. He's got number 3, Christian Chisholm, to his left. He'll call for the ball, hoping for an offside. Doesn't get it. He breaks out to his right, and then pass up the middle, and it is incomplete again. Pass intended for number 6, Tyler Brown, and that's going to bring up a quick 4th down for White Knoll.
2: Yeah, great coverage by Demarion Holmes, number 21, knocking the ball out of his hands with the coverage. Quarterback with a kind of a scramble out to his left towards White Knoll's sideline. Just he hit his receiver, but number 21, Demarion Holmes, was there to knock it out. So looks like a good quick 3 and out for White Knoll, and a good start for Sumter's defense here tonight.
1: Can't tell, but it looks like the quarterback is actually lining up to punt, which is number 18, Braden Kress. I can't tell if that uniform is a little wrinkled, but a punt comes out, and it's going to make it at least to the 46-yard line and takes a friendly Gamecock bounce backwards. And it looks like they will have the ball to start their first offensive set squarely on the 45-yard line.
2: If that is the quarterback doing the punts as a defensive coordinator, that makes me extra nervous, because that just increases the likelihood of a fake punt.
1: Sure.
2: Exponentially. But luckily, he just punted at that time. But if they keep on punting tonight, I would not be surprised to at least see them try a fake punt one time.
1: The Gamecocks get underway out of the shotgun, and a nice push forward for the Gamecocks, and they'll take it up to around the 40-yard line. I believe that was number 1, Reggie Shannon, on the carry for that, and he picks up a quick 5. They'll spot it at the 40. It'll be 2nd down, 5 to go for the Gamecocks. Still 0-0 here, 11-14 ticking away on the clock in the first quarter at the home opener for Sumter High School Gamecocks.
2: Yeah, that was just a quick little halfback dive up the middle through the A-gap on our side here. Picked up good 5 yards, good blocking up front by Sumter's O-line as they've got a lot of movement up front.
1: McClinton will hand it off to number 1, Reggie Shannon. Reggie Shannon breaks through 1 tackle and jumps forward to around the 31-yard line. That'll be tonight's first down for the Sumter High School Gamecocks.
2: Yeah, and they're moving up now deep into White Knoll territory with another run just right up the middle. Sumter's offensive line and fullback doing a great job creating a big hole for Reggie Shannon to run through.
1: Number 7, Ishawn Macer, is listed as 6'3 and 275, and that man looks like a giant standing out on that offensive line in front of White Knoll's defense.
2: Sumter got some good size to their offensive line this year. If they can stay healthy, they'll be really hard to deal with this year.
1: McClinton's working out of the gun again. This time we'll hand off again to Shannon. Shannon breaks 1 tackle. He makes it to his left. He's at the 20, almost 20-yard line. Drop down right around the 22 for the Gamecocks, but another explosive run by Reggie Shannon.
2: Yeah, Reggie Shannon took it. Was supposed to kind of hit up the middle, but it was clogged up. Bounced it outside, broke a tackle, but it is coming back. I don't know if that's a holding or seems on as the play developed and where it is. No block in the back on Sumter, so that'll
1: negate that run for sure.
2: Unfortunately.
1: Is that a 10-yard, Isaac, or is that a – that's definitely – is a 10 or a 15, I guess, is the question.
2: 10, it wouldn't be a 15, I don't believe, sir, but I do believe that'll be 10. So that's going to negate it and then add to it, but we do not lose
1: a down, right?
2: I do not believe so. If we do, they have not changed it yet.
1: So the Gamecocks will now be spotted at the 40-yard line. As Isaac said, the yardage marker has not changed. So we believe we're first down now and about 17 to go for the Gamecocks. McClinton back out working out of the gun. This time he's got number 29 behind him. Give me just a second to find that young man's name, number 29.
2: Jamarian Witherspoon.
1: Thank you, sir.
2: Backup tailback.
1: He'll hand it to Witherspoon, and Witherspoon takes two, three really large steps and crashes into some white and old defenders, but makes it up to the 36-yard line. So picks up about 5 off of that penalty.
2: Not seen anything fancy from Sumter so far, just kind of pounding it right up the middle and right through the A-gap, which, for those that don't know, is the gap on either side of the center. So just pounding it right up the middle, just smash-mouth football right out the gate. You know, with their backup quarterback, he's 5'9", 155.
1: So McClinton now working out of the gun. He's got number 29, Witherspoon, on his right again. Witherspoon will take it this time. He's got 5. He's at 10, so he drops forward. He'll be at the 24-yard line, just shy of a first down.
2: Yeah, what a big pickup on that play. About 10 or 11 yards. Again, just right up the middle with these little trap plays, just creating holes, being physical up front, moving white and old, creating big holes to run through, getting through the second level quickly, taking big steps and running hard. So now, even though they had the big penalty, 3rd and 2, that is very manageable here for Sumter.
1: McClinton's got his call from the sideline. This time he is alone in the shotgun by himself. Now a little bit of movement. See Brownlow moving his side. And we've got Shannon Anderson. He'll pick it up. He'll take it right up the middle. And there he is for a first down. And this time I don't see any laundry on the field.
2: Nope. And again, just kind of right up the middle. You know, Sumter is doing, obviously you can tell, totally different offense, seems like, from last year. They've got a lot of movement up front. They're moving guards around before the play snap. They're moving their fullback. They're bringing him from a wide receiver position to more of a two-back position behind the tackle. And then the two-back will kind of pull around as a puller to trap and block for the tailback. A lot of different moving parts, like the guards set up right now at a far left tackle, and they'll move him back to guard. I mean, it's different. It's something I've really not seen before at the high school level.
1: Jade Johnson, number 10, comes in on the wide out right. McClinton's going to work out of the gun once again. He's got Reggie Shannon directly to his left hip, and he's going to hand it off Shannon. Shannon's going to take it straight up the middle, and it's caught by one of the White Knoll defenders. I believe that's number 6 from White Knoll, and he is dropped with about an 8-yard pickup. So with 8:03 left on the clock, Sumter High School is now threatening yet another red zone attack here in just a few first few minutes.
2: Yep, still just grounding, pounding right up the middle. Good 8-yard pickup on the first down as they do a hard count, try and get White Knoll offsides, but they do not jump.
1: Moving back and forth from his center, back into the gun position. Shannon still on his hip. Shannon will get the call again. This time he darts straight forward, pulls 2 defenders with him. That's number 6, Brown, and number 2, Christian Hickman. Yes. And he is all the way down to the 3rd, maybe the 3rd.75-yard line. So now the sticks have dropped. It's first down and goal to go.
2: Shannon hit the hole hard. I mean, and he was one step away from a touchdown, and he just got grabbed at the last second, but still dragged him a few yards before going down.
1: Shannon will get the call again. This time he just steps into the end zone untouched. Touchdown, Gamecocks. Touchdown, number 1, Reggie Shannon.
2: Yeah, I could have scored on that play because that hole was big enough to fit a semi-truck through, and he just walked in untouched. Sumter scoring first here against White Knoll, lining up for the extra point with Connor Rivers. No, they're not. Looks like they're going for 2.
1: So
2: I'm sorry.
1: In your opinion, going for 2 at this point is probably pretty safe play.
2: I don't know. I've had it both ways in high school. We always went for 2, so I'm not against it. It's just different what we're
1: this
2: used to.
1: It's a direct snap to number 20.
2: He does not get it. He is stopped at the half-yard line.
1: And that was Joshua Peoples, so the Two-point conversion, no good. 7:17 left in the first quarter of play. Sumter High School up 6-0 early. We're going to step away for a quick break. We'll be right back with more Sumter High School football right here on Z95.5.
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1: Welcome back. This is DB along with my co-host Isaac the Correct Allen. 7:17 on the clock remaining in the first quarter play. Sumter High School has just punched one in. They attempted a two-point conversion that failed, so score is 6-0 over the visiting White Knoll Timberwolves.
2: Sumter had a good first drive there. Nothing fancy, not any big explosive plays, just grounding and pounding 5-6 yards at a time, which is my preferred method of football. You know, if you live by the big play, you die by the big play. So scoring early on White Knoll is great because they're going to need to do a lot more. But so far, we have seen a good showing by the defense and the offense so far tonight from Sumter.
1: Connor Rivers into his trot, and the kick is away, and he's down the left side of the field, and it looks like number 0, Jonathan Keith, will receive that. He's at the 10-yard line, 15. A little stutter step, and then dropped by an entire flock of Gamecocks, and a flag pops out right around the 32-yard line.
2: I have no idea why, because there was – nope, he's going to throw it a little bit closer now. I guess his arm just couldn't reach that far. Not sure what that
1: – not enough beads.
2: He didn't have enough juice in that elbow, but – Sumter did a good job there. Looked like a gap was about to open up White Knoll was going to hit, but Sumter did a good job recovering, closing it, making the tackle with the holding at the end of that on White Knoll. So that will – they stopped him at the 20, and that's going to back him up, I guess, to the 15, their own 15, that is.
1: Right, so White Knoll's going to start off at a disadvantage here with about an 18-yard return turned into a 10 by a penalty. So White Knoll gets ready to go underway for their second offensive attempt here, and quite a disadvantage, Isaac.
2: Yeah, it's tough when you're backed up in the red zone like that against and an away school like this. Tried to run count. Little counter play right up the middle. Dick got a few yards, got about 4 yards.
1: That's number 3, Christian Chisholm on the carry. Number 17, Zaire Butler stuck his arm out there and twisted him around, which allowed that tackle to happen. So about a 4-yard pickup on that play. 14, ball spotted at the 14-yard line, rather. Second down, 6 to go for White Knoll. This time he'll take it around the left side and gets tripped up by number 3 of the Gamecocks, and that is J. Dennis Harriet. And they will pick up a first down for White Knoll as they'll spot that ball right at the 22-yard line. So a first down for White Knoll.
2: Yeah, running a little inside zone to the left. You know, it's important when you're on the D-line not to try and flow with the offensive lineman. You want to get upfield and get penetration quick, turn him back into the defense, because if he gets around the edge, there's not a lot of people out there to stop him, and you get a first down like that.
1: Number 3, Christian Chisholm off to the right of Kress, the quarterback, and he'll hand it off to Chisholm again, and Chisholm pushes ahead maybe 3 yards and then gets dropped backwards just a little bit. Well, it depends on where the forward progression is, but it looks like it's going to be just shy of the 26-yard line. So White Knoll picks up another 4, and Isaac, got to wonder if they just came out passing in the run-pass option just to see if they could pull it off.
2: It's possible they could have been trying something a little different outside of their norm. Now they're kind of going to a Sumter playbook, just kind of a ground and pound scheme here. That one was nothing special. Nobody even pulled on that play, just ran it right up the middle and still got 4 yards. So hopefully Sumter can dig their heels in here and get a stop.
1: Same setup out of the shotgun, same ball carrier, Chisholm, this time attacked by 2 or 3 defenders and dropped pretty quickly at the 30-yard line, so just short of probably 2 yards short of a first down. So that's going to bring up 3rd down and 2 to go for the Timberwolves.
2: Yeah, I mean, he's hitting he's hitting the gap and getting into the secondary, and Sumter's there to stop him. I don't know if the linebackers just aren't reading and diagnosing the play fast enough, because preferably you'd want the linebacker to meet him at the line of scrimmage, not 3 yards down the field. So I don't know if they're having trouble kind of filling the play out or what it is. But now 3rd and 2 for White Knoll at their own 30-yard line.
1: They're going to swap up a little bit. This time Chisholm's going to be off of Kress's right. Calls for the ball, and players start to point. We'll see who is at fault.
2: White Knoll tried to do the hard count, give him jump off sides, but it looks like White Knoll jumped off sides, which is nothing more infuriating because you know what the snap count is. So if you jump off sides, that's just stupid because you know what the count is.
1: Well, that'll push him back 5 yards. Now it's on the White Knoll side of the 25-yard line, still 3rd down, and now 7 to go. So that's definitely going to change up their scheme for this 3rd down.
2: Yeah, absolutely. Now it's gone from a run situation to third and long. You know, if I'm defense, I'm thinking more of a passing situation because you don't want to give up a pass.
1: Kress is going to roll out to his right. He's looking to pass. He's got some pressure. Throws across midfield. The guy is wide open and then finally brought down after he crosses midfield. And that tackle was made by number 24, it looks like, Anthrees Till.
2: It was just quarterback rolled out to his right with the offensive line doing kind of an inside run blocking. Threw it back across the field, hit his receiver going just on a go route right up the middle of the field and got to midfield. But there is a flag. It looks like it's going to be an unsportsmanlike. It looks like, by the way, people are walking around, it is going to be on White Knoll, and it's going to be on the receiver that caught it. It's possibly he said some unkind words he was tackled.
1: He had a Muhammad Ali-type stance in that famous picture after he made the catch, and that was number 16.
2: And they will call you for taunting real quick when you do that.
1: That's actually something that most levels of play have really cracked down on the last couple of years.
2: You are exactly right. Even all the way up to the pro level, they do not like taunting. It's like you can't do anything fun in football anymore. But anyway, I digress.
1: They'll push that ball back to the 38-yard line for White Knoll. So better field position, certainly not on their own 10 anymore, but a new set of downs and not quite the field position they had hoped after, unfortunately, Bonnet's harsh celebration, if you will. They'll hand this ball off again to what looks like Chisholm on the far left side, or far side of the field, over there by White Knoll, and he'll pick up a quick 4 or 5, maybe even 6 yards on that play. Yeah, they're going to throw him at the six-yard gain, 44-yard line, 2nd down, 4 to go. 3:58 left on the clock. Still 6-0 here at Memorial Stadium, favor of the Gamecocks.
2: So after trying to stop White Knoll from advancing any further here, been a long drive so far, partially due to penalties on White Knoll's side.
1: Correct. This time it looks like Kress is going to pass. No, he's a little quarterback sneak straight at the middle. He pushes up to around the 46-yard line, and that's probably where his forward progression will stop, but gets pushed back quite quickly. I think they're trying to do a little trickeration there to catch Sumter High off guard. Words are hard on a Friday afternoon.
2: Just a little trap play with the guard pulling and quarterback just taking the snap run up the middle, but Sumter did a good job of just being there and clogging up the hole and getting him down. So now, again, kind of the same position as last time, 3rd and 2 now. Sumter, of course, probably should be expecting a hard count here, just like last time as well.
1: Right, and the same offensive set, working out of the gun is Kress. Number 3, Chisholm off to his right, and that looks like we're going to have a timeout right now. Timeout White Knoll. So we're going to take a minute to step away for a quick commercial break for some of our fantastic sponsors. 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
1: 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Minute 30?
2: Let's try 30 seconds this time round, and if it's longer, we'll do a minute next time. Or do you want to go for a minute?
1: No, we've already talked for 30 seconds.
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1: Welcome back in. I'm DB, along with my co-host Isaac Allen. 2:57 left in the first quarter here at the home opener at the Freddie Solomon Field at Memorial Stadium for the Sumter High School Gamecocks. Sumter leads 6-0. And Isaac, I think this has probably been about a 5 or 6 minute drive that White Knoll has sustained here over the last little bit.
2: Yeah, every bit of it. Sumter kind of scored pretty quickly after getting the ball about the 11 minute mark. White Knoll has advanced and then had to retreat due to penalties and then advanced some more, retreat due to penalties. And now here we are again, right around midfield, 3rd and 2 with 2:57 to go in the first quarter. You know, Sumter's defense here probably looking at a run situation, but do not count the pass out. Seemed like the timeout was taken by White Knoll due to a miscommunication between the quarterback and his receivers. So we'll see if they sorted that out this time, coming out with one receiver out wide on each side.
1: Right, 3rd down, 2 to go for White Knoll. They're doing some changing behind the back. Chisholm steps over Cress's right shoulder. Looks like some miscommunication. And number 0's got the ball almost brought down, but he makes it all the way across midfield up to around the 47-yard line. They'll spot it at the 46. So 5-6 yard pickup for White Knoll, and did exactly what they wanted to do with the timeout.
2: Yeah, I mean, it was a reverse jet sweep. Like you said, it looked like they had a miss. They handed off and then handed off to another receiver coming back the other way towards our sideline. Sumter should have had a TFL in the backfield. They had him wrapped up, let him go, missed him because he kept his feet going and got the first down for White Knoll.
1: Cress has relied heavily on Chisholm. He's now on his right side. Wide out, far top left of the field. This time they're going to hand it back off to Chisholm. Chisholm's going to go more east to west than north to south, and he actually is going to take at least a yard loss on that play.
2: Going to go a little south. Looks like they tried to run the inside zone, and Sumter did a good job of doing what I said last time, getting penetration, didn't let him around the edge, had to turn back in and got tackled in the backfield for a yard loss. So 2nd and 11 now at the Gamecocks 47-yard line.
1: They're going to switch it up, go to the left side now of Cress. Cress still working out of the shotgun, calls for the ball. He's got it. He's going to put it in Chisholm's hand, and Chisholm's quickly tripped up again right at the line of scrimmage, a yard pickup that he lost. So now that's going to bring up 3rd down and 10 to go.
2: Yeah, I mean, that was an odd play. I mean, it wasn't trap. It wasn't inside zone. It was just kind of running right up the middle. Which on 2nd and long, I'm surprised to see them do against Sumter. But we will see now 3rd and long, like you said, with 1:23 to go and ticking in the first quarter. Definitely a passing situation here for White Knoll. But as we have seen, White Knoll can.
1: About 10 seconds left on the play clock. White Knoll's trying to get their ducks in a row for this 3rd down play. Got a man in motion. Number 81 comes cross. Cress rolls out to pass, passes backwards to Chisholm. Chisholm has it. He's at the 30, the 20, the 10, and all the way down the field. Did he get pushed out of bounds right before a touchdown? I believe he was out of bounds right at the 1 or 2 yard line, Isaac. That was a crazy reverse pass.
2: And that was the same reverse pass they ran the last time they were 3rd and long. It was a little bit shorter of a pass. He was only about 5 yards downfield instead of about 15 yards downfield up the middle of the field. But again, both of these times they were wide open. No Sumter Gamecocks near them at all. So if I am the defensive coordinator, I'm telling them, hey, 3rd and long, be looking for that reverse pass.
1: Right, and Chisholm had no intentions of letting that one drop anywhere close. So he's going to pop it right to his running back, and it looks like he has broken the plane, and the Timberwolves are on the board 6-6 with 45.6 seconds left here in the first quarter of play.
2: Sumter, you know, obviously we've talked about it. They have got a tough schedule with Somerville last week, White Knoll this week, Dutch Fork later on in the year. You know, and I talked to people, you know, why would they schedule such a tough schedule? And, you know, from what we understand, Drew wants to prepare them for the playoffs now, instead of having to worry about it when they actually get to the playoffs. So,
1: right, and it's more postseason versus regular season for these guys, and they want to put that meat in the schedule as high as they can. And the point after attempt is up for White Knoll, and it is good. And it is now 7-6 in favor of White Knoll with only 45 seconds left in this first half of play. We'll step away for a quick commercial break. We'll be right back with more Sumter High School football right here on Z95.5.
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1: Dolores, we are 45 seconds away from the first quarter break, and we'll drop into a minute or minute and a half for that.
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1: So it's however long it takes for 45 seconds in football to go away, we'll be doing that again.
2: Could be 30 seconds.
1: That's right. Could be 45 actual seconds, or it could be.
2: I doubt that.
0: Sumter High School football continues on Z95.
1: 10-4. Welcome back, ladies and gentlemen. You're listening to Z95 Sumter High School football coverage. We're at the home opener with 45 seconds left in the first quarter of play. White Knoll has just punched it in with a point after 7-6, and their kickoff is up and away. And Sumter High is bringing it up the field. He's at the 15-yard line. He's at the 20, cutting back to the middle. He jumps over a defender, gets tripped up, but makes it all the way up to the 32-yard line. So a fantastic return for the Gamecocks.
2: Yeah, great return. Great blocking by Sumter on that. White Knoll's contained man on our side kind of got caught inside one of our blockers, and so he was able to bounce it outside, then bounced it back inside and was able to get up all the way to the 32-yard line. So this is great field position. Not as good as the punt last time, but this is still really good field position for Sumter High.
1: And crucial for them to capitalize on it here, too, as we're getting close to the quarter break, get a little momentum going into the second quarter as we try and wrap up this first half of play here at the home opener. Quick handoff to number 17, which is Josh Pendergrass. And Josh made it up to around the 37-yard line for the Gamecocks. So he's got a quick 5-yard pickup.
2: Yep, little trap play with number 54. Got to look real quick. 54, Brian Johnson being the pulling guard on that one. Got up, like you said, 5 yards. And so let's see if they just take it on down to double zeros here. I think they...
1: Right. There is a pretty decent discrepancy between the play clock and the actual clock, as we're under 5 seconds on the play clock. I'm not sure if they're going to try and get off a snap or not as the clock expires.
2: They tried, but they didn't get off in time.
1: So here we are at the end of the first quarter of play at our home opener at the Freddie Solomon Field at Memorial Stadium for the Sumter High School Gamecocks. Your current score, Timberwolves 7, Sumter High School 6. We'll be right back with some more words from our sponsor. 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
2: Maybe not.
1: We might not be going away just yet. Our studio contact said that she may have to pop over to another studio, so we're going to chit-chat a little bit while we wait on this quarter break, although we just had one about 45 seconds ago. But good production from the Gamecocks offensively in that first set.
2: Off topic, in the sponsors in the opening, did you hear Accountable Insurance Partners?
1: I did. I poked you.
2: You did?
1: Yes.
2: I was zoned out then. I'm sorry. Please remember Accountable Insurance Partners for all your insurance.
1: Our very own Isaac Allen for all your insurance.
2: West Westmark Boulevard by the side of Sumter Lighting and Home. Best insurance agent in the world.
1: Definitely.
2: Anyway.
1: Best one on Westmark.
2: Back
1: Boulevard,
2: to sure. The, say, hey, actually, there are a lot of insurance agencies on West Westmark. That is still a compliment, believe it or not.
1: No, it's not too bad, actually.
2: And
1: no chagrin to any insurance agent that I may employ on the other side of Westmark Boulevard.
2: Back to football, second quarter, Sumter. You know, we've seen a lot of good, a little bit of bad from Sumter on both sides of the ball. You know, one thing that still amazes me that I never had in high school is they've got two flat screen TVs down on the sideline where they watch film, the previous. And that is amazing to me because I didn't even have that in college. I went to my alma mater last year, and they're just now getting the iPads on the sideline in Division II. But, I mean, that's crazy to me.
1: I was having a conversation with two coworkers today about what age I was when I actually had a cell phone in my pocket and how little it could do. So, first offensive drive out of the quarter break, Sumter High pushes ahead for another 3-4 yard pickup, and that's going to be right at the 40, 41 and a half, 41, no, right at the 40-yard line for the Gamecocks. Third down and two to go now. So, they continue that smash-mouth football, Isaac, just popping it right up the middle, pushing White Knoll backwards. White Knoll hasn't had an answer for it yet, obviously, but, with the 2-point conversion, we'd be tied.
2: Yeah, and I think Drew, Coach Marlowe,